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1: 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Are the Netflix Marvel shows canon, or...
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0: 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Sorry, got something stuck in my throat there. Want you to get smoked with a brand new smoker, grilling supplies, and of course, a whole lot of meat. 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

106.3 The Core. It's the Greg B. Harrell Show, at Greg B. Harrell on most of the social media. If it's not that, it's at Greg B. Harrell Show. Study says being bored is actually healthy for your brain. So I am a good date.

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1: They really expect us to believe that you pronounce it baloney? 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
1: There's two types of people in mid-Michigan. 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
1: What is it, the Blue Lagoon? This would be the Poo Lagoon? Yeah. It's just not.
2: What's the Blue Lagoon of Michigan?
1: Isn't there like a monster from the Blue Lagoon?
3: Yeah, there was.
2: In Michigan?
1: Well, I mean, they've got lagoons in Michigan.
2: Lots they
3: of lagoons.
2: Do?
3: Oh, yeah, lots of lagoons.
2: Yes.
3: Big lagoon area.
2: Yeah. Michigan, lakes, well known for lagoons.
1: Lakes and lagoons, basically the same thing. It's the home of 10,000 lagoons.
2: Yeah.
3: No, that's Minnesota. 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

0: Finally, summer in Michigan, which means it's time to get smoked, man. 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

0: Matt Damon is all the talk right now because of that huge movie Odyssey that is out. They're saying it's going to break $1 billion if it hasn't already any time now. Chris is joining us today to play a round of the movie quote quiz. Chris, do you like Matt Damon's work?
1: Matt Damon. Honestly, a lot of his stuff's kind of a blind spot for me.
0: Good. Well, I'm sure you'll do fine at this game then.
2: Thanks for calling.
0: Audrey is your lifeline should you need her. Let's see if you can get this first one, taking us back to 2001.
3: Like I said, a machine.
4: That portfolio contains the codes to all the kids' doors.
3: Mm-hmm. And 2 minutes after they've been changed, he's got them in his hand. I tell you, you guys really can't pick him. This guy is as smart as he is ruthless. Last guy they caught cheating in here, he not only sent him up for 10 years, but he had the bank seize his house, and then he bankrupted his brother-in-law's
5: tractor dealership, I heard.
3: He doesn't just take out your knees. The guy goes after your livelihood and the livelihood of anybody you ever met.
5: You scared?
0: All right, Chris, over to you. Do you know that one?
1: I'm going to go with Ocean's 11.
0: You are correct.
2: I've never seen that movie, and I don't know how, because every guy in that movie is probably the peak of their hotness in that film. Brad Pitt, oh my God.
0: George Clooney,
2: oh my God. Ooh. Matt Damon, oh my God.
0: Bernie Mac.
2: I mean, hey, valid.
0: Yeah. All right, Chris, you're on the board. Nicely done with a full point. Here we go on to number two.
6: So what's it like having people find themselves in your office all day long? Does it get messy with all those feelings flying around?
7: Why? Does that make you uncomfortable?
6: No.
7: No?
6: No, I'm not on your couch.
7: Well, you know what Freud said about the Irish.
6: Yeah, I do.
7: Mm-hmm. Yeah, if you actually do, I'll see you again.
0: All right, from 2006, Chris. Any guesses there?
1: If you have a phone, you should call your mother. Tell her you're going to be late for dinner. That's The Departed.
0: The Departed. 20 years ago. Hard to believe.
1: So good.
0: Yeah, perfect. Great movie. Ever seen that one, Audrey?
2: Yeah, and I was completely shocked. I was not expecting that ending to happen because I just saw it like 2 years ago for the first time, and I was like, ah!
0: All right, Chris, yeah. Lifeline is gone. You don't need it. You're doing great. You got 2 points. You can win it right here if you can get this one from 1997.
8: Agrarian pre-cap.
6: All right, of course that's your intention. You're a first-year grad student. You just got finished reading some Moxie and historian, Pete Garrison probably. You're going to be convinced of that till next month when you get to James Lemon. Then you're going to be talking about how the economies of Virginia and Pennsylvania were entrepreneurial and capitalist way back in 1740. That's going to last until next year. You're going to be in here regurgitating Gordon Wood, talking about, you know, the pre-revolutionary utopia and the capital forming effects of military mobilization.
0: All right, over to you, Chris. Do you know that one for the win?
1: Good Will Hunting.
0: Good Will Hunting is correct.
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12: If you've been feeling unsteady, disoriented, or like your surroundings are moving, you're not imagining it, and you're not alone. For many people, these are signs of a vestibular disorder, and it can make everyday life challenging.

0: He did.
1: Went to a Super Bowl.
2: Yeah.
1: You know, very, and again, the hats.
2: The hats.
0: It's the hats. And also, I mean, he brings a lot of publicity online as well. I feel like his name is, I mean, I'm not going to lie. I didn't even know he was hired by ESPN. I know Cam Newton for all of his podcasting online.
2: Yeah.
0: And I feel like that just brings them more money. That brings them digital clicks. So that's not a negative.
2: Yeah. It was kind of interesting that Ryan Clark's firing got so much attention, and Cam Newton was kind of a footnote.
1: Well, Ryan Clark's happened, you know, to him
0: on
1: in
0: air.
1: Real time, on air.
2: It was more dramatic, but yes. I figured that the Cam Newton firing would get more noise
1: but
2: than
1: But also,
2: it did.
1: Cam Newton is already rich,
2: too,
1: so that's the difference, you know, whereas, you know, Ryan Clark, more of a journalist.
2: Yeah, that's kind of his whole
1: thing. And whereas Cam Newton can already has millions.
2: Well, and like Audrey said, Cam Newton, very successful, like in the digital world. So he can just kind of shift to that and not have to show up on set with his goofy hats on anymore. He can just, you know, have his own podcast and probably make millions of dollars.
0: I literally did not know that he was employed by ESPN.
2: Yeah. You've never seen him on there with his goofy hats?
0: I've always seen him. Well, I guess College Game Day.
2: Yeah.
0: Like, he's always out there. And he recently, last season, I don't know if you remember this, but kind of got a little upset with somebody who was too rough with him.
2: Yeah.
0: Do you
2: remember
0: that?
2: Yeah, I do remember that.
0: And he was shoving him out of frame of the camera. That's the only way, I guess, I knew he was employed. I just thought he kind of just showed up, honestly.
2: They have announced the person that is going to be replacing both Ryan Clark and Cam Newton in that analyst role. And it's an interesting choice. It's a former Carolina Panther as well, Steve Smith. And I've seen Steve Smith before, and he's just not good. I mean, that's what surprises me, because
1: he must be cheaper.
2: But I mean, is he? Like,
0: I mean, clearly. I mean, if they're taking down two people for the price of one and making that one guy do both, if that's what you're saying.
1: Ryan Clark also, I apologize. I wasn't familiar with his NFL contract. He had made $23 million over the course of his career as well. But still,
2: yeah, but that, I mean, that's not like insane money like a starting quarterback's
1: getting.
2: In the league. But, I mean, but Steve Smith is now going to be a part of NFL Live, Get Up, and First Take. So
1: that seems crazy. Maybe he's really good. I mean, I don't know. That's the thing, he's not.
2: I've seen him on, because he worked for NFL Network.
1: Yeah.
2: And he would be on the desk, and I'd be like, he's like bumbling and stumbling his way through it. Maybe he's gotten better.
1: I have a proclivity that I don't like Steve Smith, because I had him like a couple of years in fantasy.
2: And he did terrible.
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1: on Dave and Mahoney.
2: So we were talking about that terrible accident that Kyle Shanahan, the head coach of the 49ers, got in, and he basically just straight up said, it was my fault. No impairment was involved, thankfully, on either side. But he got into a head-on collision with an SUV.
3: Oof.
2: And, you know, he had a laceration on his face that took 40 stitches.
3: Jesus.
2: And almost lost his eyeball in the process. God. So, yeah, it was pretty serious. He said that his phone slipped off his lap and he's reaching down to try to get it and took his eyes off the road. Next thing you know, he crossed into oncoming traffic and boom. So, could have been even worse, but I mean, concussion, broken nose, broken hand, 3 broken ribs, and like I said, that facial laceration that almost cost him his eye. Said he didn't lose consciousness, is still recovering, remains sensitive to loud noises because of the concussion, but he's also grateful the other driver's not injured and survived the crash. But really, really bad accident for Kyle Shanahan. Lucky to be alive.
3: Yeah, that is, crossing over, head-on collision, all the worst-case scenarios playing out all at once.
2: He was going slow, too. They said 20 miles per hour. That was it.
3: That's it?
2: That's it. Yeah, and still that bad.
3: Wow.
2: But when you're going head-on, that's basically, if the other person's going even the same amount of speed, that's like hitting a brick wall at 40.
3: Well, when you look at the, those national highway safety videos of cars colliding, those off-center head-on collisions are, it's
2: violent.
3: Yeah, very.
2: So my wife will be excited about this. I could not care less. But the 5th and final season of Outer Banks is on the way.
4: Oh, my gosh. That's like a girls... That's a girls show.
2: Yeah.
4: I feel like. I haven't ever watched it because it's just a little bit too teen-ish for me.
2: Yeah, that's how I feel about it, too.
4: And, but I've heard amazing things about it. I mean, I just don't imbibe in any of that. I never have. Like, I'm not really like a Dawson's Creek girl either, like growing up. You know, I've never
3: really watched
4: Gossip Girl. And all of those are really great shows. So I feel like Outer Banks is just the 2020s version of all of those.
2: So another Jumanji from The Rock and Kevin Hart is on the way. The first trailer for it is out. It's called Jumanji Open World.
4: I feel like they just like make these because they know it's going to make them a little bit of money.
3: It's going to make $500 million. And it's formulaic. And
2: they say this is the final one, though. Final chapter in the modern Jumanji.
3: Unless it does really well, and then there will be another reboot.
2: Yeah, a sequel to the finale. Yes, of course.
3: Of course, or a prequel.
2: Yeah. If you're into the Jumanji world, like I love the original Jumanji with Robin Williams.
3: The best, without a doubt.
2: I thought the first one that The Rock and Kevin Hart
3: It was fun.
2: Was okay.
3: But we didn't need a second, and the third feels like, okay, we're just beating a horse.
4: Jack Black was in them as well, right?
2: Yeah.
4: I feel like he doesn't get as much negative pub about these movies that, like, The Rock and...
2: Because it kind of feels like, if you think about the original Jumanji with Robin Williams, like, Jack Black feels like a pretty good replacement for Robin Williams as far as a character goes, you know? The Rock just feels like he's just doing it for a payday. And same thing with Kevin Hart.
3: Kevin Hart had, there's no expectation of quality with Kevin Hart. He can make a blockbuster movie, could make a terrible movie. He's going where the payday is no matter what. We know that about Kevin Hart. The thing I think why Jack Black gets a pass and The Rock doesn't, The Rock takes himself very seriously.
2: Yeah.
3: Jack Black does not. You know, he just doesn't.
2: Yeah.
3: You know, I think, and so he gets a pass on if a movie's just stupid.
2: Yeah. But you're right, The Rock feels like he views himself
3: when he said he was considering running for president of the United States. Yeah. That's when he right. God. Whereas Jack Black's just being Bowser and in Minecraft and going to make
2: sweatpants.
3: Make another, $25 million doing a crappy sequel to a sequel.
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2: Hi, this is John Resnick from the Goo Goo Dolls. I just want you to
0: know who I am. The Core 106.3.

0: 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Okay, so you guys tell me if you think that this is out of line or just totally normal and okay. A dude is accusing his partner of cheating after he discovered that she had a lady toy, if you will.
1: Okay.
0: But it was a customized lady toy.
1: Uh-huh.
0: And it was featuring Manchester City footballer and the star of the Norway team from the World Cup, Erling Haaland. Haaland, is that how you say it?
1: That
0: is
1: guy.
0: That guy.
2: Is there a G in there?
0: There's a G at the end. No, there's not. Never mind. I made that up. Erling Haaland. Got it. Yeah. Okay. But, you know, super jacked, chiseled chin, blonde guy.
1: Yeah, it looks like he could be a Viking in another life.
0: And it was sparking some debate as to whether or not that crossed a relationship boundary
1: it's
0: line.
1: It's custom, but like he didn't officially license his dong to be in a female aide.
0: Right.
2: Well, what's his face on it? Like it's like is
1: his
2: it,
1: man
2: is
1: bun?
2: It, yeah, I'm very confused by
1: that bun vibrates.
2: Is it wrapped like with a decal of him? Like I have a lot of questions and also very odd.
0: Right. So I'm curious, though, because we've seen this many times in the past where there is, you know, like the fleshlights that are modeled after certain like adult actresses.
1: Oh, God.
2: See, but at the same time, though, you say that, but like, are they, you said they're modeled off of them. So they're like packaged, presented as like, hey, here's XYZ person's V. So
1: I'm looking at this thing. This isn't officially licensed. Toy. She basically just cut out his face, and then the part that does all the work is
2: his mouth.
1: Be mimicking his.
0: I see.
2: Interesting. I mean, also that doesn't look like that works.
1: That doesn't look like it's got enough horsepower. This looks fake.
0: Weird, but does it cross a line?
2: This just feels like this guy. This is like a weird online spoof thing because. There's no way that lady is actually using
1: doing that.
2: Yeah. I mean, like, the way that it looks, it just kind of
1: you wouldn't even be able to see his face.
2: No.
1: Yeah. I mean, and honestly, so I would say the place where it crosses a line, like if you're using a toy as a partner, you know, where the line would be for me is if you had somebody else like custom dip their thing into like, you know, like, and this is a replica.
2: Like a cast.
1: But that's of like an ex or somebody they knew.
0: That's what I mean. If it's somebody that you know that you have access to, if it's like some random celebrity that you'll never have a chance to meet, and even if you did, you wouldn't have a shot in the world, I don't care.
1: Right.
0: There's no chance. If it's your coworker, Jimmy, I have a problem.
2: So if you look this up, it's also just like a meme face of Erling.
0: Oh, come on.
2: But, you know, so I mean, you don't, like Mahoney said, you don't even see the face. It doesn't even look like it works. And this guy just feels, if it's a true story, it feels like he's just a little sensitive.
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4: A little of this,

0: Waco, Texas, this 32-year-old chick is just blah, blah, blah.
1: So she's not even like, with this dude for the money. I get it if you've got your own private grotto and, you know, this dude's got like J. Howard Marshall money.
0: Yeah, you're banging him in the hot tub on his yacht.
1: A community
0: pool in Waco.
1: Like, what are we doing here?
2: Yeah. Hey, different strokes for different folks.
0: Not when there's kids nearby. This was at an apartment complex.
1: Yeah, that's
2: trashy as hell.
1: Everybody pees in those pools and that jacuzzi.
2: Everyone. Yeah. If I was in that pool, I would pee in it. I would be the peer. So, well, but that girl needs to go and like probably go to the doctor quickly. She's gonna have a UTI or at minimum a yeast infection. That's
1: I was curious what the age difference was for J. Howard Marshall. If you don't know that name, that was the billionaire who married Anna Nicole Smith. Yeah. Like the first like overly pronounced age gap couple that we could, you know, kind of like made national news. It was 50 years. She was 39. He was 90.
2: And Anna Nicole did not get her just deserves.
1: She did not.
2: She
1: should have been paid.
2: She should have been paid. And he wanted to get her paid. Yes.
1: J. Howard Marshall's son, bitch. Just straight up bitch. Ain't nobody like you. I think he's dead now.
0: Good news is there's not going to be a fight over the wealth of Douglas. Emily's just going to have to serve her time and then
2: take over the apartment.
0: Yeah. And if you're wondering if she's hot or not, she is not. she is not.
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0: We have a family secret that got shared, and this first part of the story is wild, and it gets even more crazy after this.
4: My youngest son was still living with us down in the basement, and my stepdaughter came to visit.
0: How old were the kids at this point? So your son that was living in the basement?
4: 27, 28.
0: Uh-huh.
4: She was there for about a week, and all of a sudden my wife woke me up about 1 in the morning in the bedroom next door to us. She heard the bed pounding against the door.
0: Oh,
1: God.
4: So I think them two were making love.
0: Yeah.
1: and
0: there's more to that story. It's coming up next.
3: Dave and Mahoney. 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
3: Thanks.
4: To tell her she raised a lazy piece of...
3: Whoa, stop! I am your master!
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0: and Mahoney.
1: Rick is joining us today with a family secret. What's going on, Rick?
2: Hey, I got a family secret. I got married again about 11 years ago.
1: Okay.
2: And my youngest son was still living with us down in the basement. And my stepdaughter came to visit from Virginia. Her husband was deployed in the Navy for 6 months.
1: How old were the kids at this point? So your son that was living in the basement?
2: About the same age, 27, 28.
1: Uh-huh.
2: She was there for about a week, and all of a sudden my wife woke me up about 1 in the morning in the bedroom next door to us. She heard the bed pounding against the door.
1: Oh, no.
2: So I think them two were making love there, and I put my ear to the wall, and sure enough, yeah, they were.
1: Oh.
2: So they had a friendly visit.
1: How did you handle that? Did you confront them? Because, like, if they're going to town that loudly in the room next door, they're not exactly hiding it.
2: Well, we didn't say nothing until maybe a month later or so, maybe less.
3: Enabler.
2: And they denied it.
3: Listen, dude, I don't know. I feel a type of way about that. Like, I feel that that's just so weird. I don't care if it's step. I do not care. I think that that is weird. I think that that's weird.
1: It's a lot weirder if they grew up together. But I mean, if they're both 28
3: years old. It doesn't matter. It's still family. You're married into the same family.
1: Yeah.
3: So you're saying if you would marry your stepsister?
1: I mean, if she's hot enough.
3: Okay, you're deeply weird. Call shame. I think that there is just needs to be more shame in 2026. We allow too much stuff to like happen to where that I would have kicked that door down.
1: That's like the most normalized thing on the adult sites.
3: Which and is again, it's such a weird thing. Weird. Yeah.
1: So when you did say something, you know, several weeks or a month later, how did that go?
2: They denied everything.
1: Oh, really?
2: Yeah, they thought we were trying to start trouble amongst her and her husband.
1: Oh, wait, she was married?
3: Yeah, that's what you said. Yeah. Her husband was deployed.
1: Oh, my God, yeah. I totally missed that part. Wow.
2: Yeah.
1: Good Lord. I thought she just came to visit.
3: No, she was coming to visit because her husband was deployed.
1: Oh, my.
2: Right.
3: So, and how? Let me ask this, because how long had she already been there at the house?
2: About a week.
3: So it only took 1 week for that to happen. That makes me think one of two things. One, that wasn't the first time. That was just the first time they got caught.
1: Uh-huh.
3: Or two, your son's got game, and the 1 week was all it took for her to decide whether or not she was okay with it. That is crazy town.
1: Okay,
3: crazy town.
1: Rick, another follow-up here. Did her and her husband ever split up? Did he find out about this?
2: No, he believed her.
1: Oh, so he did catch wind of it, but he believed that, oh, interesting.
2: She blamed my wife for causing trouble amongst them.
1: I see.
3: Oh, yeah, lying. Because that's exactly what every house wants, is just immense drama about the step-siblings having sex.
1: Yeah.
3: I mean, like, there are 1,000 other weird, less weird things, excuse me, that we could be making up to stir drama over Thanksgiving. Like, what? Oh, my God.
1: Wow.
2: Yeah.
3: Man.
2: Well, he was being real nice. I mean, he was giving her tours of Chicago, downtown, Navy Pier.
1: I bet he was
3: showing her the bean.
2: Yeah. And they would be coming home late. And we put two and two together. I just don't look. But you know what? Then we thought, he was just being a nice guy.
1: Just being a good host.
3: Let me tell you, there just needs to be more shame. Shame, shame, shame.
1: Nah.
3: Shame.
1: Doesn't count, Step.
3: Ew, no.
1: Rick, thanks for the story, man. That's a good one.
2: Okay.
0: Dave and Mahoney.
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1: They may not have money to feed their family, but they have enough for a pack of Pall Malls and a Powerball ticket.
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3: I would love to scoff at this guy, but I kind of get it. There's a 40-year-old man from the Orlando area, and he got busted trying to steal gasoline from gas stations. And you're like, well, yeah, it's real expensive. I sort of understand it. But it also seems like a whole lot of trouble to go to. He stole about 300 gallons of diesel fuel, and
4: yeah.
3: He was doing it by targeting a bunch of different gas stations around the area that he lived. And when they caught up with this guy, they found that he had a large magnet that was allegedly used to manipulate the fuel pumps. He had a large auxiliary fuel tank in the bed of his pickup truck.
5: Nice.
3: He pried open fuel pumps using the access panel. He then had an additional tool inside of the truck that he would use to turn the gas on. And he's facing multiple charges. Grand theft, obtaining fuel through pump breach, which I guess is a charge you can get, tampering with a fuel dispenser, all of that stuff. But the total haul for stealing 300 gallons of gas was, at least the tab that they had, came in at a little over $1,500.
5: Yeah, that seems about $5 a gallon.
3: Yeah.
5: You know, depending on if it's premium or not, what
4: diesel,
5: part of the country.
4: Yeah. Right.
3: But I mean, you're doing this multiple times. You have all of these tools, and the total haul is $1,500.
5: Feels like way too much work for $1,500. But I mean, maybe

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1: So we had that family secret from Julie talking about how her uncle was an art thief, and that jogged something in Audrey's memory about how you are directly connected to...
2: Not directly connected, but I mean, like, I know a friend whose brother actually was involved in a art heist, and it's kind of a little bit of lore from where I went to college. So... You're right, Dave. There was a group of four guys.
1: And this story includes everything. It's basically like wealthy college kids. There's a stun gun involved. There's a librarian. The FBI taking him down. It's dramatic.
3: So what happened?
1: So they actually made a movie about this in 2018. But let me run it all down for you because I broke it down. In December of 2004, there was four college students from Transylvania University. And they attempted to steal roughly $5 to $6 million worth of rare books from a university library. So the prize was originally basically like this giant collection of books. And they weren't like hardened criminals or even broke. They just wanted to do it because they were like seeking a thrill. Is that the story that you heard as well?
2: I mean, somewhat. I mean, the lore was that there was a movie that they were all about. So they were, I guess, like you said, seeking a thrill. But they were 19 and 20-year-old boys and freshmen at, like you said, Transylvania University in Lexington, Kentucky.
1: And they had a detailed heist plan for all of this. They had code names. They had disguises they were going to use, escape
2: which
1: routes.
2: Which was like Mr. Pink and Mr. White and Mr. Whatever from that one movie, the Reservoir Dogs.
3: So I wasn't overly familiar with Transylvania University. If you would have asked me where that was,
2: it'd be like Dracula.
3: I would have said, you know, Eastern Bloc, Europe, somewhere. But there's about 1,000 students who are, yeah, it's a liberal arts college. So what are these for? They stole books.
1: So their plan was to go steal the books, and they made an appointment to go view the rare books. And once inside, the librarian did get attacked and stun gunned and zip tied and blindfolded, left on the floor. And then everything went wrong because they actually ended up dropping like the most valuable books that they were stealing. Another librarian spotted them. A chase broke out through the library, and they threw everything in a van. They took off. So they ended up kind of getting away with it. But the plan from there was that they were going to sell them through Christie's auction house. But when one of the students that stole the books contacted him, he left a phone number that was directly tied to him. So when the FBI got involved, it was pretty easy to figure out who they were. And that's when the FBI moved in. They placed him under surveillance. They had an undercover detective posed as a student on campus. SWAT team raided their house. They found the stolen books and the written out heist plans, their wigs and disguises, the stun guns. They also had notes about opening up Swiss bank accounts because they thought they were going to get millions out of this.
2: So this was in 2004. So I went to college in 2009. Mm-hmm. And the younger brother of the guy who did this ended up going to prison. And he was in prison by the time I got to college.
1: All four of them ended up pleading guilty, and each of them served about 7 years
2: correct.
1: In federal prison.
2: So he was in prison along with his buddies while... and it was still... There was just so much lore. And I just remember being in school and listening to this guy tell this story. And it was almost like a sense of pride. Like, it wasn't deemed... to us as like, oh my God, like, why would you do that? It was kind of like,
1: it is pretty cool, man. I mean, because there's so many movies that romanticize art thieves.
2: Right.
1: And you see, you know, whether it's Ocean's 11 or like you said, Pierce Brosnan, you know, in the Thomas Crown Affair. Mm-hmm. So many of these movies make it look really cool.
2: So one of the cool parts about this actually is that his brother, his last name is Alan. I mean, this is a bit, like you said, they've done movies on this. But his brother actually got out whenever I was in school, like in college, at University of Kentucky. And I remember everybody being like, oh my God, they're out. And they're pitching a documentary. They've done pretty well for themselves since they've served their time. Like you said, 7 years. But
3: that's a long time.
2: That is a long time. They got out of, I mean, right under 30. And, you know, just such a really random piece of lore.
1: Do you know that they made more than a documentary? They made a whole feature film called American Animals about this story.
2: Wow. Yeah. No, I did not know that. But, I don't think that any of them are not doing well. I saw a photo of them, and they all look like pretty handsome guys.
1: Yeah.
2: It all looked like they didn't look like they did 7 years in prison.
3: Yeah.
1: They got a cool story, man.
3: The social stigma of, like, robbing high-end exotic books or art versus, I don't know, a convenience store.
1: Breaking into a Kia.
3: Yeah.
1: It's a little different. That's one of those things
3: I
1: where
3: would just talk like Dracula the whole time I was robbing those books.
2: I want to take your blues.
3: Like, if I went to that university, I would, that the whole time, I would just be counting.
1: One, two, three semesters this year.
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1: Robin has got quite the family secret for us.
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0: Robin is joining us today with a family secret. Hey, Robin.
1: Hi.
0: So tell us the story. What have you been hiding all of these years?
1: Well, I have one uncle that killed his wife.
0: Oh, cool. Ooh. Cool, cool, cool.
1: And then my other uncle robbed a bank.
0: Okay, so
2: not quite as crazy, yeah.
0: A little bit of a problematic family. So give us the backstory here. I mean, so these are uncles on your mom's side or your dad's side?
1: My dad's side.
0: And was he also having problems with the law? Like, did they come from an environment where criming was just part of the family?
1: I think so, because my dad, he did prison time for buying stolen guns.
0: Okay. All right. Kick ass. Okay.
1: And his sister did time in a nut house because she tried to kill her husband.
0: Wow. So this whole family, have you traced it back? I mean, was your dad a good dad outside of the prison time?
1: Yeah, he was a great dad.
0: Yeah.
2: See, I mean, out of all the other things that we've heard so far, a little bit of buying stolen guns. Hey, you got a good deal on guns.
0: Yeah.
2: I could fall victim to that.
0: Yeah, just running guns, no big deal. And if he's a good dad, I mean, you can separate art from artist, right?
2: Absolutely.
0: All right, so have you traced it back at all? I mean, what was old grandpa doing back in the day where he's just raising a bunch of murderers and thieves?
1: He was a good guy, and their mom is, like, really religious, so I don't know where they got their...
3: Huh. Well, sometimes if you push the thumb a little too hard on the Bible,
0: the kids
3: start
0: rebelling.
3: Scattering.
0: Yeah, they start rebelling pretty
3: from
0: hard,
3: underneath yeah. that Bible. Yeah. So, I mean, we say that, but I mean, that's not shocking to me at all.
2: Did
3: but,
2: you ever meet those yeah. uncles and aunts on that side?
1: Yeah, the uncle that killed his wife, he came and lived with us after he did time.
0: Oh.
1: So he came and lived with us.
2: He got out?
0: He killed his wife and just walked?
1: He got 12 years because he pleaded insanity.
0: Oh. And then he came and lived with you? What was that like?
1: Oh, it sucked, actually.
0: Yeah, I guess so, man.
2: Did your parents tell you that he had murdered his aunt or, you know, his wife before he came back?
1: Yeah. It was an accident, he said.
0: How old were you at the time?
1: I was probably 12, 13.
0: So old enough to be aware, and I would imagine terrified of this
3: guy.
0: Well,
3: yeah, because what do you mean an accident? How did he kill her?
1: He found out she was using him for his money, buy drugs, and sell them. So he took her to a empty lot, and he said he was swinging this gun around just to scare her. And it flew out of his hand. He hit the back seat and shot her in the head.
3: Oh, yeah. Oh, uh-huh. There's nothing more accidental than a gun just so happening to fall perfectly and shooting directly at her head.
0: Also, what are these prosecutors like? He only got 12 years because he pled insanity, but then also accidentally dropped a gun and it resulted in a headshot. Good Lord, man, what a story.
1: Well, there was like no witnesses, so I mean, it was basically, you know, only his word. So,
0: Wow. Wow. So, Robin, have you yourself been involved in a life of crime? Did it get passed down?
1: No, I have not.
0: You've never been arrested?
1: My brother, on the other hand.
0: Ah, there he is.
3: So you like your mom's side of the family better, huh?
1: Yeah.
0: There's some problems there, too, huh?
2: Oh, boy.
1: No, they're all gone. So.
0: Yeah, well, but I imagine back in the day, I mean, even though all these people are super problematic, I bet family reunions were just a hoot. Like, everyone, I bet they were, yeah.
3: No, they weren't. There's nobody showing up because they're all locked up.
1: Yeah, exactly.
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10: 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For many people, these are signs of a vestibular

0: This is Dave and Mahoney.
1: So some more details have come out about Tony Romo's arrest, and they aren't great. So if you're not familiar with this story, although I'm sure that you've at least seen the mugshot at this point.
2: Saw it's the everywhere. Body cam footage.
1: Yeah.
2: The double hands pushing the hair back, never a good look.
1: Never a good look.
2: On a traffic stop.
1: Tony Romo, definitely the off-season. You know, he just lets hair grow out a little bit. And he was at a golf tournament, if you're not familiar with the story, and I guess had a little bit too much to drink. What'd you say? He was like 35 over par or something like that.
2: Yeah. I mean, that's like about what an average non-golfer shoots.
1: No, I know, but like Tony Romo is pretty good at golf.
2: He's an athlete.
1: Yeah.
2: I mean, to be fair, I guess they said this was a hard course.
1: I see. After the golf tournament wrapped up, I guess he got into his vehicle and he was driving. He said he was going to meet his grandparents. And in Wisconsin, got pulled over.
2: He was respectful during it. He probably had one too many to drink. He wasn't sloppy.
1: Yeah.
2: But he seemed like he was right near the limit or close to it.
1: I guess he did have an open bottle of alcohol in his vehicle, which is the latest update.
2: Really?
1: Yeah.
2: Hey, bro.
1: I mean, what are we doing?
2: Like, what was the open bottle of? They didn't say.
1: Yeah, I mean, because that does matter. If it's like an open high noon, that's different than if it's an open bottle of Don Cuervo or something.
2: Right.
1: You know, but anyway, the open bottle, I guess, is an additional charge, and that's the latest. But I will say, you know, you got to give credit where it's due. Tony Romo, like you said, very respectful during the entire thing. Did not pull the whole "do you know who I am" nonsense.
2: Right.
1: And his mugshot still looks like a real happy guy.
2: Yeah, he looks like, I mean, he wasn't a dick, you know, and that was one of the things I think would have 100% done him in for his job if he was a dick. He just seemed like, you know, I think how most people in that situation, if you're a decent person, would have handled that situation.
1: Yeah, I mean, it does seem like maybe he lied a little bit during the stop. He reportedly said that he had come from the golf event and claimed that he had not consumed alcohol before driving. And I think that anyone, because he refused the field sobriety test and all that stuff.
2: Well,
1: a lot of people recommend.
2: Maybe he was tired, you know? We saw him running reps with the kids, and maybe he was just exhausted.
1: Yeah, he's just so tired. Yeah. Sure
2: he was. It happens to the best of us.
0: This is Dave and Mahoney.
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1: The official soundtrack for your white knuckle trip across the Zewaukee Bridge. Just don't look down. 106.3 The Core.

It was never a phase. It was a lifestyle that really screwed our backs up. But man, was it worth it. 106.3 The Core.

0: It's Dave and Mahoney.
1: There are now large-scale events that are banning the pervert glasses from Meta. And yes, I'm calling them the pervert glasses because I don't know anyone that wears Meta glasses that is not being a creep with them.
2: I mean, I would say the only way that it's not is if you're like doing something where you need your hands free and you want to film it as well.
1: Okay, so I'll take that back.
3: Like content creating.
1: Right.
3: And also my grandfather uses them because they actually, he has like eyesight problems.
2: But if you're out there filming on the street content with Meta glasses, you are a creep.
1: So I take that back. There's one person, and you pointed this out the other day. There's a guy that does like home renovations, and his whole thing is like he'll turn that into content that he puts on social media, and he's actually been really successful.
3: I think there's bad people who utilize everything negatively if they're a negative and bad person.
1: So there is a large Las Vegas conference. It's called DEF CON. It's 2026. And they are actually banning Meta-style smart glasses and other wearable devices with recording capabilities at the whole event. Organizers said the ban is intended to prevent secret filming and privacy violations among attendees. And I would say good.
3: Well, but may I ask, don't they like show that you're recording?
1: No, that's the problem.
2: Here's the thing. You can very easily drill out the light and make it look like because
3: they sell with the light.
2: They do, but you can disable the light and then you can actually even cover it up more so the lens looks even smaller, and that's what a lot of these on the street guys do.
1: So the decision comes amid growing concerns that camera equipped smart glasses can be used to record people without their knowledge or consent.
2: Yep.
1: And I mean, especially for women, I would imagine that's got to be really creepy.
3: Well, I think that there's a creep. It doesn't matter if you're wearing those glasses or not.
1: Yeah.
3: I mean, like, I worry about being in public without a camera near me. I mean, like, you know, I hear what we're saying, and I do understand that there is, you know, some a general, I don't know, like, worry over these glasses. But phones and cameras also exist. People do upskirt videos and stuff of people everywhere. I mean, this isn't new.
2: Violating people, even if they're in public, you have a right to your body privacy.
1: Yes.
2: You know, and getting things that are, you know, like you said, like upskirts, those penalties need to be they need to be worse, because the people who are doing those, it's like you're going to continue to do them, but if you only get a slap of the wrist, then what's the issue?
3: I actually kind of feel like it's easier for you to spot if you have those glasses on than like me wondering if you have something that I might not be able to know, because they've got cameras for like buttons and pins and phones. You know, I feel like if you're wearing glasses in 2026, I'm almost going to bet that they're probably some sort of camera glasses.
1: Yeah, this feels to me, though, I mean, because they're just banning it within their own controlled space, their event, their conference. And this feels to me much like you'd see if you went into a business and they had a no gun sign on the front door. You know, it's like this is their space. They can do what they want with it. Once you leave that conference, you're free to do whatever you want. But while you're in that environment, just like any other credentialed event, like you have to get permission in order to film and, you know, create content.
3: I'm curious, like, how they're going to regulate that. Like, are they going to go through and, like, look at every pair of glasses?
1: Because
3: Mahoney said, I guess you could hide them. I didn't know you could.
1: Yeah. The creep's going to creep. You're right.
0: Dave and Mahoney.
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4: Saginaw has Stevie Wonder, Bay City has Madonna, and Midland has Steve Shelley, the drummer from Sonic Youth. At least he still claims the Tri-Cities is home. 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

0: the whole chorus there at the end. 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
1: I Love Rock and Roll.
0: Mm-hmm.
1: By Joan Jett and Blackheart.
0: Yeah, man.
2: 3 for 3. Or 3 out of 4.
0: 3 for 4.
2: You got 3.
3: Dave and Mahoney. Finally, summer in Michigan, which means it's time to get smoked, man. 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

Bay City, Saginaw, Midland. Good morning. It's Kenzie on 106.3 The Core. How are we doing? It's Friday. We made it here. And listen, I've got big plans. I'm going to go after work, hang out at the pool for like an hour or two. Then I'm going to go hang out at Friday Night Live. My dad's playing down there tonight. So what do you got going on this weekend? 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

0: 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And don't forget to say thank you.
1: Okay.
0: Because when the robots take over, they'll remember you were one of the nice ones.

Well, my cat bit me this morning. It's Kenzie, 106.3 The Core. He bit me and scratched me because I tried to rub his belly. What? And here I was thinking about stealing a kitten from across the street. Ain't no way.

Finally, summer in Michigan, which means it's time to get smoked, man. Sorry, got something stuck in my throat there. We want you to get smoked with a brand new smoker, grilling supplies, and of course, a whole lot of meat. 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
15: Oh my God, he's so cute!

This sounds like somebody drew band names out of three different hats. It's 106.3 The Core. Barry Williams, who played Greg Brady, joined the Smashing Pumpkins to perform It's a Sunshiny Day. While Flavor Flav was watching from the crowd, Billy Corgan, Greg Brady, like, the Flavor Flav all in one room, like, what is this? It's some sort of, like, pop culture concussion.

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0: the Elephant Beaches in Tennessee. It's 106.3 The Core. Now, we weren't in Tennessee, but we were out in Munger last night. Me and Meatball were out at Munger Potato Fest. They crowned the queen of the potatoes, and they got those races going right as we were getting ready to head on out. But, man, we were baked from the sun. We were baked potatoes out there, for real. But if you saw us out there last night, thanks for coming and playing our triple shot boards, saying hey, hanging out. The brats were good. The potatoes were even better. So if you are going to be out there this weekend, I'm telling you, you won't regret it. They got the adventure park out there with all the bounce houses too, and I really wanted to go pretend I was a kid on there, but I didn't.
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You're going to get some grilling supplies from Fabiano Brothers. 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
5: Reluctantly crouched at the starting line. Engines pumping and thumping in time. The green light flashes, the flags go up. Churning

had a nightmare last night that I sent everybody their wrong concert tickets. It's Kenzie and 106 through the core. I've been sending out so many concert tickets in the last 3 days, probably 30 pair, if not more. And I had a dream last night that everybody got the wrong ones. I double checked when I woke up this morning. Everyone's good. It's solid, but woo-wee. If that's the worst part of this job, I can't complain.

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0: Dominic Fike, that's Baby Doll, 106.3 The Core. And speaking of Baby Doll, women are sharing some of the daily safety habits that men just don't notice or probably do. Things like getting into the car and immediately locking the doors, checking the back seat, pretending to be on the phone while you're walking alone. It's so automatic, really, that we don't discuss it. Like, I got into the car last night after we got back to the station after Munger Potato Fest. It's literally just me and Meatball. I got into my car in the parking lot, locked my door. It's just such a habit. But yeah, guys, it's cool that you don't have to do that, but we've been taught from a young age. And also to walk with keys in between our fingers too at night. That's another one.
1: 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Sorry, got something stuck in my throat there. 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

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What do you got going on this weekend? 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Are you just relaxing? I want to know. I'm nosy. It's Friday, and I want to know everything you're doing. No, I'm just playing, but for real, let me know. 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
3: 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On Sunday, the traditional chicken barbecue hosted by Bethel Lutheran Church and School. 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

This next one goes out to my guy Edwin out in San Antonio, Texas, streaming all the way from Texas. That is so dope, Edwin. Thank you so much. 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And of course, Good Charlotte's going to be playing at Pine Knob on Tuesday. Here they are now with the anthem.

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3: 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Thank God my name's not on it.
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Ken's able to six through the court, and I've not seen a single Spider-Man movie except for the first one with Tobey Maguire, Kirsten Dunst, I think. 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Anyway, that was a really long time ago. But I kind of have the interest in watching all the movies. I want to watch them like in my living room. We got like surround sound and like the subwoofer thingy. And I want to like set the scene dark. I want to be dark. TV is the only light. That's kind of the thing that I want. So when I want to experience that, in what order should I watch these movies? 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

Chuck Norris jokes have officially defeated death itself. 106.3 The Core. I read this. Okay. Quote, there may have been 5,000 people at Chuck Norris's funeral. As soon as there's an accurate count, he'll announce it. Unquote. I'm dead. Well, I'm not. Because Chuck would have to approve that first. Sorry.

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You want to get smoked? No, I'm just playing. I don't hit people. It's Kenzie, 106.3 The Core, but we want you to smoke some meat. 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

0: Okay, justice for pause. Hello? It's 106.3 The Core, the Philly Fanatic topped a poll of Major League Baseball's best mascots. And I'm like, listen, Paws is, he's probably out there just staring off into the distance like a divorced dad at closing time. He's doing his best, okay? Detroit mascots are built on emotional resilience.
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4: 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I mean, that's still good. 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

And by that, I mean next week. Preseason kicks off on Thursday. It's 106 Through the Course, so you can enjoy one final weekend of peaceful relationships before I finally dive into a fantasy football league. I'm going to learn all about it. This is the year that I get in on it. And this is the year that I win money. My first year, I will win money. Mark my words. Today is what? July 31st. It is like 2 something. And I am going, I'm marking my words right now.

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Hey, this is your reminder that AI can be confidently, like, spectacularly wrong. It's Kenzie, 106.3 The Core, and a U.S. government presentation reportedly showed a map of Africa with every single country mislabeled. Yep, the State Department apologized and said that AI was used to create it. Every single country, dude. Like, this is why it has a place, and it's not there.

You've been hard at it lately, so let's just take a minute and relax. Ah, much better. This moment of Zen brought to you by 106.3 The Core. Now get back to work. Those reports won't file themselves.

0: Beba Doobie. It's All I Did Is Dream of You on 106.3 The Core. And finally, we got an OnlyFans account that you can safely open at work. That's right. Researchers, they've created an account featuring marmots to help fund scientific research on the little guys. They're really cute, by the way. So, no, they're not going to be posting, you know, anything scandalous. No thirst traps for the marmots. They're just so cute, though. So, I don't know. I would. I guess maybe if you considered a little naked hairy ankle next to their little burrow hole, maybe. Maybe that's filthy. I would subscribe, though, I think. Maybe. Now it's just getting weird.
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2: 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This would be the Poo Lagoon? Yeah. It's just not.
3: What's the Blue Lagoon of Michigan?
2: Isn't there like a monster from the Blue Lagoon?
4: Yeah, there was.
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2: Well, I mean, they've got lagoons in Michigan.
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3: Do?
4: Oh, yeah, lots of lagoons.
3: Yes.
4: Big lagoon area.
3: Yeah. Michigan, lakes, well known for lagoons.
2: Lakes and lagoons, basically the same thing. 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
3: Yeah.
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Kenzie at 106.3 The Core. I'm done. I'm out. Shutting this piece down until Monday. But hey, Meatball's coming in next. Meatball's coming in next. Have a good time. Have a good weekend. Be safe. Make smart choices. And don't forget to tell your dog I said hi. Kills me.

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Big day for us in Mid-Michigan. Our very own Michigander from Saginaw, Bay City, Midland, has released his new album, Over Before You Know It. We're going to revisit my interview with him a little while back later in the show and play his music after 4 o'clock. Also, you need to get started now watching Marvel movies to be caught up by December. And another edition of What Did Josh and Jace Do Today? Because they did more stuff in Michigan. It's Friday, people. 106.3 The Core.

Look, if Taylor Swift is so great, then why wasn't she on the Tony Hawk Pro Skater soundtrack? Dude, I think she was like 15 then. Oh, yeah, right. 106.3, The Core.

This is some pretty impressive news. It's Meatball 106.3 The Core. Sam Fender and Olivia Dean's Rain Me In is now the longest reigning number one single in the UK. Sounds impressive, right? 19 weeks? Pretty impressive. It broke a 73-year-old record. That's crazy. The song it beat out, called I Believe by Frankie Lane in 1953. Congrats to Sam and Olivia. That's awesome.

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0: Midland Area River Days this weekend. We had Kevin LaDuke in yesterday to chat with us about the event. So all those balloons you see coming in over the next 2 days in Tri-Cities, that's what that is. They had the Downtown Glow last night, the first one, with all the baskets lighting up their torches. Dude, Downtown Midland looked like a rock concert with all that pyro. Like, those of you who went and saw Shinedown with us a few weeks back, just picture that with fire. But in Downtown Midland. So cool. Continuing all this weekend. Go. Have fun with them.
1: So 1, 2, 3, take my hand and come with me because you look so fine that I really want to make you mine. I say you look so fine that I really want to make you mine. 4, 5, 6, come on and get your kicks. Now you don't need.

0: Double Take and Edge Hill, Meatball 106.3 The Core. Well, if you're a fan of the Marvel movies, you got some work to do before Avengers Doomsday comes out in December. And yes, there's a reason I'm bringing this up today at the end of July. If you are wanting to catch up from the very beginning of the Marvel Cinematic Universe, all the way back to 2008's Iron Man, you have got 36 movies to watch, including the new Spider-Man, which came out this weekend, right? Yeah, it came out yesterday. You also have 21 TV and streaming series to watch, which also includes the upcoming Vision Quest series. And this brings you to a grand total of 350 hours of content released over 18 years. If you just watched the MCU movies and series and started today, you would have to watch an average of 2.5 hours every day to be caught up by the release date of Avengers Doomsday. But wait, there's more. With Disney acquiring Fox a few years ago and merging all the Disney MCU with the Fox Marvel movies and the Sony Spider-Man films, which are now all tied together, you have X-Men, Fantastic Four, Daredevil, Deadpool, Tobey Maguire Spider-Man, Andrew Garfield Spider-Man, and yes, even the awful Madame Web film and Mobius. You add yet another 100 hours of film to watch to catch up before Doomsday next December. So needless to say, I'm going to be busy for the next 6 months.
1: Finally, summer in Michigan, which means it's time to get smoked, man. Sorry, got something stuck in my throat there. We want you to get smoked with a brand new smoker, grilling supplies, and of course, a whole lot of meat. 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

saw an interview with our friend Michigander today, and the interviewer asked him, you know, if you were to put together a Michigan care package for somebody who's not from here, what would it be? And he listed off, like, you know, Verner's and Kogel dogs and things like that. But one thing he did put in there was a little Jack White figure, action figure, because, you know, he's a Michigan guy too, and actually has met Michigander several times. Cool story about that with the interview I did with him a while back. More from that later on this hour. 106.3 The Core.

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0: to Meatball 106.3 The Core. Well, today is the day our friend Jason with Michigander released their new album, Over Before You Know It, which you can see me pick up my copy at Electric Kitsch in Bay City over on our socials at 106.3 The Core, Facebook and Instagram. Streaming everywhere as well. He's a local guy, grew up in Saginaw, Midland, has an EP named Midland, and we actually had him on The Core a little while back. You can follow us on YouTube to see that full interview with him that we did about a month ago or so. But because it is a great day to represent Mid-Michigan with Michigander, I wanted to revisit our interview with him from a while back where he's talking about the record and his experience.
1: I've been at this for so long, you know, playing music and traveling and touring. And I live in Nashville now, but I'm home visiting my folks quite often. I just feel like this new record that's about to come out and everything that's kind of happening is very exciting. And, you know, we've gotten to tour the world and gotten to do everything, and like, people come to our shows, and that's really surreal, but it's always so exciting to see like more and more people finding out about the music. Right. Because I'm personally just satisfied. I'm not like, I always want more, but

0: I'm like, man, everything else is extra. Everything else is a bonus. Like, I've gotten to live my dreams and play in Europe and play in Alaska and everywhere, Red Rocks, everything. So to be able to just continue to have people discover it is just so exciting to me.
1: What was the point, like, where you were like, oh my God, this is like, you started kind of rolling downhill with the momentum with this thing?
0: I mean, that it was funny because, like, Misery happened, and then it was, like, 2019, and then this thing called the pandemic happened.
1: Right.
0: And so after that, it was hard to kind of build it back up. And it's still constantly just an up and flow. Like, it's not a straight shot to whatever. It's just a constant pull and push to get to where you want to be. And I think it's just, like, more recently, especially with the next album that I'm about to put out, it's called Over Before You Know It. And it's just talking about how, like, it's something that I really needed to write to myself. And it's just about having, like, enjoying the journey of the life that we have, because we never arrive. Mm-hmm. You're always going to want more. You're always going to want a bigger salary. You're always going to want, a bigger house or a nicer car or whatever. But, like, all we have is the journey, because once you get to the end, it's the end.
1: Yeah, yeah.
0: So it's just, like, enjoy who you're with and why you're there and the people and the environments and the parks and stores around you, because that's what you got. And once you kind of reframe it that way, it feels a lot more healthier and you get a lot more joy.
1: Talk to me about the single that you've got out off of that album, Freaking Out, which we have to specify is Freaking with a G as opposed to Dexter and the Moon Rocks, who have Freaking Out.
0: I know. See, I didn't even know that. I'm not very in tune with things. And I was like typing it in, trying to find it. And I was like, oh, I've heard of that band. Yeah. And it's like the same song. So, which is funny because I had a song years ago called Let Down. But I wanted to call it High Hopes. And my manager was like, there's actually another song called High Hopes right now by Panic at the Disco. And I'm like, oh. People still call my song. So I don't even care anymore. Good for them. Good for me. Yeah. But this song is about... I feel like over the last 4 years or so, I've really struggled with a lot of depression and anxiety and trauma between, like, breaking my leg. My wife got in an accident. My mom had some medical problems and, you know, pandemic and all these things. And I find like I'm finally coming out of this, and I'm, nice. You know, got therapists and medication and not being afraid of that stuff and just being like, mental health is very important. It's not just some... floofy thing that people, I think around here, I think I grew up very much like, just kind of keep going.
1: Yeah.
0: But I think like that's not very healthy. And so now I feel like I'm getting my footing again. And that's what the song's about. It's about how life is all about the good and the bad. It's the yin and the yang. It's all part of it, as my friend Alex would say. and rolling with the punches. And being able to throw your own punches sometimes.
1: We are so proud of our dude Jason from right here in Saginaw, Midland. Go buy the new album, Over Before You Know It. It is out today. Stream it everywhere today as well. New copies coming to Electric Kitsch next week. And since we're on the topic, let's play that very song. Freaking Out

0: Finally, summer in Michigan, which means it's time to get smoked, man. Sorry, got something stuck in my throat there. 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

0: Man, we are just piling on the Mid-Michigan love today. That is the latest from Greta Van Fleet. Play your games. Meatball, 106.3 The Core. Obviously, they're from Frankenmuth. Again, want to follow up from Jason in Michigander. Thank you so much for the time that we had about a month ago to do that interview. And then, yeah, for the record to come out today is pretty, God, it's pretty amazing. Lots happening in Mid-Michigan when it comes to big-time music this week.
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Get the hell out of the office. Go downtown. Go to Friday Night Lives. I think Mick Furlow is playing. Mackenzie's dad is going to be playing down there. So we're going to be popping down there, having some drinks, and watching some live music. Come find us. You know, say hi. We know you from 106.3 The Core.

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15: A little of this. And a little of that. Is what I got. 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Wow.

It's me, Ball 106.3, The Core. I've been giving away a lot of concert tickets lately. I know Kenzie talked today about some of the stuff that she has been giving away. But obviously, over the last, like, I don't know, 6-8 months, we've been giving away a bunch of other shows as well. My Chemical Romance is going to be at Comerica Park in, like, what, less than 3 weeks now? Something like that. And I'm going to be there with you guys watching this show. My first time seeing My Chem. If it's yours, I can't wait to experience that with you.

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0: 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There's a channel on TikTok and Instagram called Subway Takes. This is a guy in New York who talks with locals and artists and celebrities on the subway and on the ferries. He had recording artist Jesse Wells on recently for his hot take. Blew my mind with what he was talking about. And Kenzie, I know you're going to specifically be triggered by this.
1: What's your take?
2: We're drinking too much water. Things have never been worse. Cancer's up. Mental illness is up. Drink water. That's the solution.
1: I'm now agreeing. Americans are overindulging themselves.
2: Welcome to the boat.
1: I think I'm so in.
2: I mean, have you seen a camel? And they've got their humps. I got lumps.
1: They say drink responsibly.
2: Why can't it apply to all things?
1: It should apply to all things.
2: Would you binge milk?
1: Nope.
2: No.
1: Would you binge water?
2: You shouldn't.
1: Shouldn't.
2: In fact, you could die. It ain't the worst thing that can happen to you. Cancer's up. Mental illness is up. Drink responsibly.
0: That is an unreal take. And you want to know where it got me? It was when he said, would you binge milk? No. Also supposedly good for you, by the way. So the question now is, okay, I don't need to drink as much water. I feel thirsty, but I don't need to drink as much water. What liquid do I fill my emotional support water bottle with now? Because the millennial in me says vodka.
3: Finally, summer in Michigan, which means it's time to get smoked, man. Sorry, got something stuck in my throat there. 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

very, very stoked for this weekend. There's a lot going on, but at the same time, like, we've all talked about how I'm a wrestling fan, so I will be sitting down on the couch in my 106.3 Decor t-shirts watching SummerSlam from Minnesota. I know. I'm a big old nerd. 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

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I'm often looking up some of the live performances and stuff of artists before I go see them live to make sure that, you know, they're the real deal and it's going to be great. Julia Wolf recently did kind of an unplugged show for another station in Dayton, Ohio. 101.5 The Fridge, which crazy radio station name. All right. But no, she performed this song and it was monstrously awesome. So I don't know. Maybe we can try and get her up here in the Core studio too. I've

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Snow Cone and Doors, Meatball 106.3 The Core. Well, it is time once again for our new bit. That's only going to last a couple of weeks because the Redcoats are only invading Michigan for a couple of weeks. Probably only hit a place for one day, but nonetheless, here we go. It's time again for... Josh.

0: I don't know what kind of heat they're bringing, but I love that so much. Today on What Did Josh and Jace Do Today in Michigan, we got a backup day. Actually, they were in Holland on Thursday and got themselves some proper wooden clogs. Got to visit the Dutch village that was closed when they were here back in the winter. And Jace went down a slide. Far more entertaining than what it sounds like. But, yeah. Maybe for the highlight of yesterday, though, had to be them seeing a sunset over Lake Michigan and Grand Haven. Jace has a really good video about how nice and overwhelming it was for him. It's one of the more appreciative posts, rather than the goofy, silly stuff they usually post. This was much more heartfelt for them, and I really like that. They are teasing where they're going next. I'm pretty sure it's Kalamazoo, and they're probably there today, possibly into the weekend. I only say that because they're teasing it with things like, quote, a town you only thought existed in songs, and they used a bunch of zoo animal emojis, so it's got to be that. So, yeah, Josh and Jace probably in Kalamazoo over the next day or two. And that has been...
1: Josh and Jace are back in Michigan.
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3: 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This would be the Pooh Lagoon?
4: Yeah. It's just not.
5: What's the Blue Lagoon of Michigan?
3: Isn't there like a monster from the Blue Lagoon?
4: Yeah, there was.
5: In Michigan?
3: Well, I mean, they've got lagoons in Michigan.
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4: of
5: lagoons. Do?
4: Oh, yeah, lots of lagoons.
5: Yes.
4: Big lagoon area.
5: Yeah. Michigan, lakes, well known for lagoons.
3: Lakes and lagoons, basically the same thing. It's the home of 10,000 lagoons.
5: Yeah.
4: No, that's Minnesota.
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today with you guys. Finishing Friday on a good note. I'm going to be downtown for live music. So if you do see us, come up and say hi. And if you saw me earlier, no, you didn't. I'm not there yet. Magic of Radio. All right. Enjoy your weekend. Breck's coming in tomorrow after Dave Mahoney.

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